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And isn't it ironic?

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0: Casey Kasem has unlocked the American Top 40 vaults and is replaying original shows from the 80s. This week, Casey takes you back to May 14th, 1983. That's when Prince was driving a little red Corvette. Laura Branigan was playing solitaire. Champagne was ready to try again. And Def Leppard was posing for a photograph. You'll hear those songs, all the top 40 hits, and the long-distance dedications from May 14th, 1983, right here on American Top 40, the 80s.
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54-40, I go blind on 89.9 The Wave. It's Get Up with Dominic Diamond, 6 a.m. Let's begin the show as we do every morning by asking you to rise if you're able to do so. Remove your headgear. Join me in the singing of our glorious national anthem. 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
2: Good morning. The Nova Scotia Community College is cutting 91 positions in the province to address a $15 million budget shortfall. The college says it lost $5.5 million because of declining international tuitions and rising costs, plus another $9.4 million in provincial operating grant cuts. The job cuts include 50 management and 26 professional support positions. The college tells CTV 45 people will be laid off. The rest are vacancies or voluntary exits. No faculty positions are affected. The cuts come as other schools, including Cape Breton University and Acadia University, have also announced staff reductions. The median rent for Nova Scotia's oldest apartments has jumped 13 to 18% in a single year. A CBC News analysis of federal housing data showed rents for units built before 1999 climbed at more than double the province's 5% rent cap. That cap does not apply when new tenants move in. Over the past 5 years, rents for older buildings have increased 42 to 58%. The housing minister calls it a supply and demand issue. Experts say preserving existing affordable rents and building nonprofit housing is also critical. Advocates for Nova Scotians with disabilities say the government has failed to consult them on a major overhaul of housing and support services. Victoria Levac, who has cerebral palsy, questions why no one with a disability spoke at a recent all-party committee meeting. Anne-Louise DeRosier says no government officials asked her son what he wants as the province moves people out of institutions. Nova Scotia has until 2028 to close larger facilities and create community housing with personalized care plans. In sports, NHL playoffs last night, Canadians lost the opening game in their series 4-2 in Buffalo. The Ducks down the Golden Knights 3-1 to tie their series at a game each. In baseball, Rays shut down the Blue Jays 3-0 in Tampa Bay. Red Sox blanked the Tigers 4-0. Rangers beat the Yankees 6-1. Now you're up to date. I'm Darryl Good.
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2: Heavy rain today, 30 to 40 millimeters of it, with a risk of thunder and lightning, patchy fog, windy high around 14. The rain will end this evening, but remaining cloudy overnight, a low of 6. A mix of sun and cloud tomorrow, chance of showers in the afternoon, windy and 14. Sunny Saturday and 14, but then showers Sunday.
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0: All right, hoping this is going to be a good 6 o'clock club topic today. I want to talk about long lineups that you've waited in, right? If you can remember the longest one and how long it you waited and how, what it was for, 902-536-6368. Just, you know, long queues, long lineups for stuff. Katrina and the Waves, Walking on Sunshine, 89.9 The Wave.

Katrina and the Waves on 89.9 The Wave. It's getting up with Dominic Diamond. 6:07. Hello. 6 o'clock club topic today, right? What's the longest lineup you've waited in? 902-536-6368. Or if not the longest, just what's a typically long, really long lineup for something? So I'm dreading next Friday or Saturday. I've got to pick up my bib, my running bib for the Blue Nose Marathon. And I hear the lineup for that at the Zatzman Sportsplex is really long. People like waiting an hour. Oh, can't he be doing with that? Tell me your longest lineups. 902-536-6368.

0: 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Get up with Dominic Diamond. 12 minutes past 6. Let's have the 6 o'clock club roll call. So yeah, a week tomorrow, I got a line up to pick up my bib for the Blue Nose Marathon. Because it looks like my knee is going to be good enough to start. At least start the thing. And it's like, oh, like an hour, hour and a half, some people say. So what's some long lineups you've had to wait in? Margie in Dartmouth. Costco in Dartmouth. Almost at the back of the store. At least it moves pretty fast. I'd say 15 or 20 minutes. I think that is a physical phenomenon that should be studied. Because you're right, Costco, the lineups are almost off, but it doesn't take that long to get through them. It looks like it's going to be take forever. Wonder what the secret is. Two people on the checkout, eh? One putting your stuff through, the other one bagging. That could be the secret. Jordy and Sackville, good morning, Dominic. We lined up years ago when those black compost bins came out. Yes. Great thing, though, that they brought in that. Good day, Double D. Kevin from Mahone Bay. Waiting for a load of salt at the mine in Pugwash over 24 hours comes to mind. Have a good day. Couldn't you just knock on your neighbour's door? See if they had a cup of salt or that you could borrow? Bob Matan wannabe, says John and Montreal. Bob Matan, OC. Longest lineup for 10cc. It was about an hour to get to the doors with the ticket verification. I don't mind concert lineups to get in being so long, because at least once you get in, you're there for a couple of hours of entertainment. I hate lineups for fairground rides. Oh, I'm the guy that will always pay the extra money to get like a special ticket so you get to go in the shorter queue. Although, to be honest, most of the time I say if we're going to a theme park, we have to get there 30 minutes before it opens, and you get that sweet spot, that first like 90 minutes when you can just go on all the rides twice, three times, that's it. And then I'm like, all right, kids, that's it, wrap it up, let's go, let's go, let's go. I tell you, it's like the fall of Saigon. Me leaving a theme park with the kids. 902-536-6368. A long lineup that you've had to wait in.
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0: Lionel Richie on 89.9 The Wave. Get up with Dominic Diamond, 6.19. Hello. Right, today I'm talking about longest lineups that you've waited in. Good morning, my dolls, says Mary in Dartmouth. She's texted 90253666368. Longest lineup I was in was to see Neil Diamond in concert, but OMG, it was so worth it. My son took me. He said he was going back to work to tell his co-workers he took his mom to a geriatric concert. Wheelchairs, canes, people on oxygen, sky's the limit. It was priceless. Oh, I could just picture that now, Mary. Brilliant stuff. Doug Steelbreaker in Dartmouth. Longest lineup I was in was for the original Star Wars movie. The theatre manager came out and told us the theatre was full. They had to put on an extra showing to accommodate the crowds. I remember standing in the lineup to see Star Wars when I was a little kid as well, Doug. Oh, man, but wasn't it worth it? Oh, boy, oh, boy. Good morning, Dominic, on this soggy 102 inbound. Yeah, chucking it down out there. And if you've not gone out yet, just make sure that if you put your trash out, your garbage last night, that it's still where you left it. Because in my street, oh, it's blown all over the place. So just make sure that it's all where it should be. And tidy it up a little bit as well. You know, don't leave it for a neighbour. Right, good morning, Dominic. I didn't even read out what Dominic had said. On the Soggy 102 inbound, longest lineup for me was to get into the King Tutankhamun exhibition in London in 1972. I was only 9 years old, so it may have seemed longer than it was, but it was totally worth it. That's a cool thing to have gone to. As long as you didn't get cursed. Domin Akady adds, Shubi Sarah does not do lineups. Oh, that's a woman after my own heart. Good morning, Dominic. Happy Thursday. Kirsten on my commute to downtown Halifax. Longest lineup waiting for Garth Brooks tickets back in 1996. It wasn't bad, though. Everyone was in a good mood. The concert was to die for. Tickets were only $25. He did 4 shows. You had to line up for a bracelet. Limit of 6 tickets per bracelet. It was extremely fair. That sounds good. I bet that would be a brilliant concert to go to. And Larry the Cleaner Guy, longest lineup I don't like? Oh, okay, this is it. This is the longest lineup in Halifax. The line for triage at any hospital these days. Then you got to turn around and wait even longer in the waiting room to be seen. Have a good day, my 6 o'clock friends. Don't get too wet. Yep. When I was very, very ill a couple of years ago and I had to go to the ER about 2-3 occasions in the space of 3 months. And oh yeah, that was like, all right, I'm going to be 8 hours, at least 8 hours. That is the worst lineup wait ever.
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2: Heavy rain today, 30 to 40 millimeters of it with a risk of thunder and lightning, patchy fog, windy high around 14. The rain will end this evening, but remaining cloudy overnight, a low of 6. A mix of sun and cloud tomorrow, chance of showers in the afternoon, windy and 14. Sunny Saturday and 14, but then showers Sunday.
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1: Good morning. Nova Scotia Health is letting patients know to expect temporary service disruptions as it launches the new health information system, and that includes outpatient blood collection in the central zone. Jennifer Lewandowski speaks for the Health Authority.
2: As part of the Go Live plan for pathology and laboratory medicine in the central zone, outpatient blood collection appointments have been temporarily reduced to support a smooth and safe transition to the new clinical information system.
1: This approach is planned for up to 6 weeks following Go Live this weekend. She adds there will be an early assessment after the first 2 to 3 weeks to evaluate how teams and workflows are adapting, and they'll be gradually increasing appointment availability. CUPE's national president, Mark Hancock, visited picket lines yesterday to meet with some of the long-term care home workers who have been on strike for nearly a month. Hancock is calling on Premier Tim Houston to stop the attacks on workers and seniors and return to the bargaining table. Give these workers the fair deal they deserve. The visit comes as workers at two more long-term care homes are poised to hit the picket lines, Melville Lodge in Halifax, Shoreham Lodge in Chester. They'll join 30 other homes already on strike. The police oversight agency is investigating after a man was seriously injured in an interaction with Halifax police. The serious incident response team says officers were responding to a shoplifting complaint April 26 when they spotted the suspect on a bicycle on Maynard Street downtown. Police say the police vehicle made contact with the bike while attempting to stop the man, then hit a power pole. The man was taken to hospital with a fracture. CERT's taken over the investigation due to the severity of the injury. Ted Turner, the media maverick who founded CNN and revolutionized television news, has died at the age of 87. A statement from Turner Enterprises says he died peacefully Wednesday, surrounded by his family. Turner launched the first 24-hour all-news cable network in 1980, changing how people get their news. Turner also built a media empire, including TBS, TNT, the Cartoon Network, as well as sports teams in the Atlantic area, and a major philanthropist, giving the United Nations $1 billion for humanitarian work. In sports, the Canadiens lost 4-2 to the Sabres to open their series in Buffalo. Anaheim pulled even with Vegas with a 3-1 win in Game 2 of their series. In baseball, Blue Jays were shut down 3-0 in Tampa Bay. Red Sox kept Detroit off the scoreboard 4-0, and Rangers 6-1 over the Yankees. Now you're up to date. I'm Darrell Good.
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1: Heavy rain today, 30 to 40 millimeters of it, with a risk of thunder and lightning, patchy fog, windy high around 14. The rain will end this evening, but remaining cloudy overnight, a low of 6. A mix of sun and cloud tomorrow, chance of showers in the afternoon, windy and 14. Sunny Saturday and 14, but then showers Sunday.

0: Odds, it falls apart on 89.9 The Wave. It's got up with Dominic Diamond. Hiya. What's the time? What? Oh, 6.41. Oh, thanks. Right, it's the 6.40 shorty. I play an audio clip. You got to work out what the heck it is all about today. I want to know what's the name of the actress who's talking here. You could chuck in the name of the show that's being referred to as well.
1: You've been in a lot of big hits, and you've been in some films that didn't do as well.
2: Yeah, some flops is what you're saying. Uh-huh.
1: Well,
2: yeah? Yeah,
1: well, it seems like when the films that don't do as well come out, there's always some reviewer who says, oh, she shouldn't have left. And did that ever get you down? And were there ever moments when you regretted that decision at all?
2: No, I've never regretted the decision. I've been annoyed by the comments and the constant question of, do you regret? Do you ever regret? Do you ever? I don't regret it. I've said it over and over again. Yeah. I love them. Yeah. And I like being with them. And I sincerely wanted more time with them, which I got. And I'll forever treasure that. I wanted to go ahead and take advantage of the Disney contract, which I had, to make movies. It was a great show, great opportunity. I loved coming back and doing the last episode. But don't ever ask me that question again, okay?
0: 902-536-6368. Who's the actress talking there? And, chuck in the name of the show that she's referring to as well. I'll give you the answer after we pay a couple of bills and we get a couple of tunes.
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2: Heavy rain today, 30 to 40 millimeters of it, with a risk of thunder and lightning, patchy fog, windy high around 14. The rain will end this evening, but remaining cloudy overnight, a low of 6. A mix of sun and cloud tomorrow, chance of showers in the afternoon, windy and 14. Sunny Saturday and 14, but then showers Sunday.
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0: Triumph on 89.9 The Wave. It's got up with Dominic Diamond. 6:51. Here was the 6:40 shorty I played you today. I asked you, who's the actress that's been interviewed here and what show is she talking about?
1: You've been in a lot of big hits and you've been in some films that didn't do as well.
2: Yeah, some flops is what you're saying. Uh-huh.
1: Well,
2: yeah.
1: Well, it seems like when the films that don't do as well come out, there's always some reviewer who says, oh, she shouldn't have left. And did that ever get you down? And were there ever moments when you regretted that decision at all?
2: No, I've never regretted the decision. I've been annoyed by the comments and the constant question of, do you regret? Do you ever regret? Do you ever...
0: The Triple J's from Sambro, Susan and Cole Harbour, Lady Bucky and Lake Echo and Laurie and Eastern Passage all guessed correctly that it was... well, here was the show and here's this person's first appearance in it.
3: Hello? Sam? Are you Sam?
4: Yeah.
3: Yes, yeah. He's here. Someone named Vicky.
4: No.
3: No, she knows you're here. I told her you're here.
0: Oh, boy, oh, boy, oh, boy. Yeah, that was Shelley Long talking about leaving Cheers. On this day in 1987, it was Shelley Long's character Diane Chambers' final episode on the show.
3: I'll see you in 6 months. Okay?
4: Okay.
3: Okay. It's better.
4: Have a good life.
0: Oh, so poignant, that bit. Shelley Long got an Emmy. I think it was the only acting Emmy that Cheers got, unless Ted Danson got one. Anyway, I'll have to check that. Yep, she had her film career that was taken off. She had leading roles in the movies Night Shift, Irreconcilable Differences, and The Money Pit. She also wanted to spend more time with her family. They tossed around a couple of ideas when Shelley Long said, you know, that she was leaving to try and get her to stay, and they had an idea about Sam and Dan getting married, and then they had a kid, and basically Sam would become a single dad and everything like that. But instead, nope, they decided to make it that Diane Chambers had the offer of her book getting published, so she went to do that instead. And when it aired, it was the most watched show of the week. More than 24 million people watched it. And a lot of people thought, well, that's it. That's Cheers. It's done. They can't replicate that magic, that connection that they had between Ted Danson and Shelley Long. But then along came the whirlwind that was Kirstie Alley as Rebecca. And I thought she was one of the great sitcom characters of all time. And, they also at one point referred back to Shelley Long's leaving. There was an episode where they all went to a drive-in for a Godzilla movie marathon, and I think it was Cliff said to Woody that one of the actors from the Godzilla movies quit and left the franchise, and Woody replies, why would an actor quit in the middle of a successful franchise? That is just crazy. And that was a reference in the Shelley Long. Ted Danson, when he was interviewed on that podcast that Jason Bateman and them do it, he'd said that his first reaction to Shelley Long when they were auditioning was, oh, no, that's a bad idea. This is horrible. He said, because we were so different, our styles, our approach and everything. And he said that it was very difficult for them to be in the same room with each other because they were so different. But when we started working, he said it was just fantastic. And Ted Danson is convinced that there was the only way that he got the Cheers job was because of the chemistry between him and Shelley Long. He basically said she nailed that part right out. She was amazing. He said, I got Cheers because of Shelley Long. Even though it's pretty obvious that Rhea Perlman absolutely hated her. And I think the feeling was mutual. Shelley Long left Cheers on this day back in 1987.

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1: Good morning. The Nova Scotia Community College is cutting 91 positions in the province to address a $15 million budget shortfall. The college says it lost $5.5 million because of declining international tuitions and rising costs, plus another $9.4 million in provincial operating grant cuts. The job cuts include 50 management and 26 professional support positions. The college tells CTV 45 people will be laid off. The rest are vacancies or voluntary exits. No faculty positions are affected. The cuts come as other schools, including Cape Breton University and Acadia University, have also announced staff reductions. The median rent for Nova Scotia's oldest apartments has jumped 13 to 18% in a single year. A CBC News analysis of federal housing data showed rents for units built before 1999 climbed at more than double the province's 5% rent cap. That cap does not apply when new tenants move in. Over the past 5 years, rents for older buildings have increased 42 to 58%. The housing minister calls it a supply and demand issue. Experts say preserving existing affordable rents and building nonprofit housing is also critical. Advocates for Nova Scotians with disabilities say the government has failed to consult them on a major overhaul of housing and support services. Victoria Levac, who has cerebral palsy, questions why no one with a disability spoke at a recent all-party committee meeting. Anne-Louise DeRosier says no government officials asked her son what he wants as the province moves people out of institutions. Nova Scotia has until 2028 to close larger facilities and create community housing with personalized care plans. In sports, NHL playoffs last night, Canadians lost the opening game in their series 4-2 in Buffalo. The Ducks downed the Golden Knights 3-1 to tie their series at a game each. In baseball, Rays shut down the Blue Jays 3-0 in Tampa Bay. Red Sox blanked the Tigers 4-0. Rangers beat the Yankees 6-1. Now you're up to date. I'm Daryl Good.
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1: Heavy rain today, 30 to 40 millimeters of it, with a risk of thunder and lightning, patchy fog, windy high around 14. The rain will end this evening, but remaining cloudy overnight, a low of 6. A mix of sun and cloud tomorrow, chance of showers in the afternoon, windy and 14. Sunny Saturday and 14, but then showers Sunday.
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Get up with Dominic Diamond, 7:07. Oh, it's chucking it down outside. Going to be a rainy day. All day long. Yeah, it should be dry overnight. Start off tomorrow with a mix of sun and cloud. Rising to a high of 15 degrees. So a bit better tomorrow. All right. It's one of the most famous paintings ever. But did you know it was inspired by a little stretch of road in Halifax, Nova Scotia? What am I talking about? Find out after Colin James' Voodoo Thing.

0: Paula James, Voodoo Thing on 89.9 The Wave. It's going up with Dominic Diamond. Commute's looking fine so far today, in spite of the inclement conditions. Just if you've not left already, just take a quick check on your street. When I left my house this morning, I loaded the garbage bags. Have been blown all over overnight. So, pick up any stuff that's lying around. There's a good chap. Not outside mine. I did it already, but outside your own. But thank you for offering. On this day in 1994, Edvard Munch's famous painting, The Scream, was recovered 3 months after it was stolen. It's got to be like the top three most famous paintings. In terms of like paintings that you can say the title of and you can immediately picture it in your head. Right, you know, Sunflowers, Mona Lisa, The Scream. That's probably the top three, eh? But people don't understand really what it's about. People think it's called The Scream because the guy is screaming in it, little white-faced guy. But no, it was where Munch was walking along the road with two friends one evening. The sun was setting. He said, the sky turned blood red. I paused feeling exhausted and leaned against the railing. Over the blue-black fjord, the city hung with blood and tongues of fire draping over it. My friends walked on and I stood there trembling with anxiety. I sensed an infinite scream passing through nature. So it's nature. If you go back and look at that painting again, it's nature. It's the skies, right, that's screaming, not the guy. Critics did not like the painting and absolutely crushed Edvard Munch. By 1908, he was overwhelmed by anxiety, alcoholism and exhaustion. He was hospitalized in Copenhagen after a nervous breakdown. Even though he recovered from that, he survived the Spanish flu pandemic, but then he got depression. His works were confiscated by Hitler's regime as being degenerate art. A very complicated relationship with Tula Larsson, who was the daughter of a wealthy wine merchant. They had very tempestuous, they argued all the time. And once, after a heated argument, a gun accidentally discharged and it injured his hand. He never got it fixed, right? Never got it repaired. Kept the scar, Munch, for life, even though afterwards they split up. He even cut in half a portrait they once made together, which actually the British Museum later restored. And now they've displayed it as a reminder of the pain that the artist that went through. But he believed that the pain was absolutely crucial to his art. He said it's completely part of him. Now, there's also another theory, right, that The Scream was inspired by the time that Edvard Munch lived in Halifax, and it was based on his experience being stuck on the Bedford Highway and beginning to see raindrops fall from the sky and then knowing, oh no, it's raining, I'm on the Bedford Highway, I'm not going to get anywhere for about 5 hours.
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Up with Dominic Dadman, 7:21. No problems on the commute so far, though it is starting to slow down a little bit. The last stretch when you hit Ashburn Golf Club coming into the west end of Halifax on the Bye High. Either side of Akerley Boulevard on Windmore Road is starting to slow down a tad. Bridge traffic is pretty good though so far. You can still go over either one of them relatively easily. Not going to be a great day weather-wise. Chucking it down, it's going to be dark, miserable, wet, but the sun will be back tomorrow with a high of 15. I find this a very depressing city to live in when it rains. It seems darker than other cities, so times like these I have to work a bit harder to pull myself out of the mental health hellhole that I sink into. Now, if you're the same, why not do what Winston Churchill did? Winston Churchill fought his depression with bricks. True story, right? He would lay them for hours at his country home in Kent, in England. He actually joined the Bricklayers Union, and he wrote about it in an essay. He called his depression the black dog, and it was, he said it was a dog that followed him around for decades. And he said, and this one of these things I read, and I'm like, oh my goodness, he's just describing me. People who think for a living, said Churchill, can't fix a tired brain just by resting it. Because you know what that's like? You think, oh, okay, I need a rest. You lie there. Your brain just goes, blah, blah, blah, blah, blah, blah. You're still stressed. You're still depressed. He said, people who think for a living have to use a different part of themselves, the part that moves the eyes and the hands. So you do woodworking, chemistry, bookbinding, bricklaying, painting, anything that drags the body into a problem the mind can't solve by itself. And it took 75 years for modern psychology to recognise this, and they called this behavioural activation. It's now one of the most studied depression treatments, right? Because what depression does, it's what's called a behaviour trap. So you feel bad, you feel depressed, you stop doing things, and then because you're doing less, it means you've got less to feel good about. And feeling worse makes you do even less. And this loop is basically just like tightens like a hangman's noose around your neck until you can't breathe. But this behavioural activation breaks the loop, right? Now, you schedule the activity in advance. So you say, right, I'm going to come home and I'm going to put up some shelves, right? And then even when you really don't want to do it, right, you've got to force yourself to do that. And then it'll produce a small reward, like the shelves will be up. Do you know what I mean? Or you'll fill in a hole in the plasterboard, you know? You'll tidy up a room. Tidying is great. You make your bed. Kim Mitchell always told me that's how he got through his depression after his divorce, you know? And it rewires the brain because your brain then goes, oh, I did that. I built that wall. I laid those bricks. I tidied that room. I made that bed. So, yeah, there's a little thing you can do. If, like me, on a day like this, you get really, really depressed, start building bricks in whatever way you see fit.

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6: Heavy rain today, 30 to 40 millimeters of it, with a risk of thunder and lightning, patchy fog, windy high around 14. The rain will end this evening, but remaining cloudy overnight, a low of 6. A mix of sun and cloud tomorrow, chance of showers in the afternoon, windy and 14. Sunny Saturday and 14, but then showers Sunday.
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1: Good morning. Nova Scotia Health is letting patients know to expect temporary service disruptions as it launches the new health information system, and that includes outpatient blood collection in the central zone. Jennifer Lewandowski speaks for the health authority.
2: As part of the go-live plan for pathology and laboratory medicine in the central zone, outpatient blood collection appointments have been temporarily reduced to support a smooth and safe transition to the new clinical information system.
1: This approach is planned for up to 6 weeks following go-live this weekend. She adds there will be an early assessment after the first 2 to 3 weeks to evaluate how teams and workflows are adapting, and they'll be gradually increasing appointment availability. CUPE's national president, Mark Hancock, visited picket lines yesterday to meet with some of the long-term care home workers who have been on strike for nearly a month. Hancock is calling on Premier Tim Houston to stop the attacks on workers and seniors and return to the bargaining table. Give these workers the fair deal they deserve. The visit comes as workers at two more long-term care homes are poised to hit the picket lines, Melville Lodge in Halifax, Shoreham Lodge in Chester. They'll join 30 other homes already on strike. The police oversight agency is investigating after a man was seriously injured in an interaction with Halifax police. The serious incident response team says officers were responding to a shoplifting complaint April 26 when they spotted the suspect on a bicycle on Maynard Street downtown. Police say the police vehicle made contact with the bike while attempting to stop the man, then hit a power pole. The man was taken to hospital with a fracture. CERT taken over the investigation due to the severity of the injury. Ted Turner, the media maverick who founded CNN and revolutionized television news, has died at the age of 87. A statement from Turner Enterprises says he died peacefully Wednesday, surrounded by his family. Turner launched the first 24-hour all-news cable network in 1980, changing how people get their news. Turner also built a media empire, including TBS, TNT, the Cartoon Network, as well as sports teams in the Atlantic area, and a major philanthropist, giving the United Nations $1 billion for humanitarian work. In sports, the Canadiens lost 4-2 to the Sabres to open their series in Buffalo. Anaheim pulled even with Vegas with a 3-1 win in Game 2 of their series. In baseball, Blue Jays were shut down 3-0 in Tampa Bay. Red Sox kept Detroit off the scoreboard 4-0, and Rangers 6-1 over the Yankees. Now you're up to date. I'm Daryl Good.
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1: Heavy rain today, 30 to 40 millimeters of it, with a risk of thunder and lightning, patchy fog, windy high around 14. The rain will end this evening, but remaining cloudy overnight, a low of 6. A mix of sun and cloud tomorrow, chance of showers in the afternoon, windy and 14. Sunny Saturday and 14, but then showers Sunday.

new sensation in excess on 89.9 The Wave. It's Get Up with Dominic Diamond. The commute, in spite of the trying conditions, isn't the worst ever, although we have now got a collision on the circuit approaching the Mackay Bridge, just between the bridge and Burnside Drive. So that is backing things up now. It's already past Woodland Avenue. Probably will snake its way back to Lake Banook. If you're thinking of going in the McDonald Bridge as an alternative, good luck with that. The McDonald is solid and the approaches are chunking up as well, right around the Zatzman Sportsplex, etc. So that might be one of these days where just, you know, be patient or park up, get a coffee or something like that, make a call, say you'll be a little bit late, and relax and enjoy 89.9 The Wave. The 89.9 The Wave Vogue Optical web poll yesterday was a contentious one. It was asking you about the Ten Commandments, whether they should be displayed in the classroom. 78% of you said no to that one. Today the question is, should governments do more to reduce the price of gas? Hang on a second. So I just constructed my soapbox so I can stand.

0: on it. So yeah, you can go to 89.9wave.fm, have your say. My own feeling is government should be taxing the oil companies more. BP, British Oil Company, more than doubled its profits over the first 3 months of this year, right? Total Energy is a Paris-based firm, again, 30% jump in profits. Now, I know that oil has now dropped to below $100 a barrel again because he's said that there was going to be a ceasefire and the war was ending, but no one knows what Trump will do next. It's been bouncing up and down so him and his cronies can make money on the side. I read an article by the Canadian Centre for Policy Alternative, which is an independent non-partisan research institute. The Canadian oil and gas industry is making an extra $170 million in profits every day, because of the US and Israeli war in Iran. And that's what's driven up global oil prices more than 50%. In the first month of the war, the Canadian oil industry made after-tax profits in excess of $6 billion. That's $4 billion more than it made the month before. And this policy institute was saying if prices stay this kind of high part for 12 months, the oil industry in Canada will make $90 billion in profits, $60 billion more than it would have earned without the war. Now, remember, during the pandemic, the government introduced the Canada Recovery Dividend, that one-time 15% tax on the pandemic profits the financial sector were making. If they brought that and then applied that to the excess profits of the oil industry, that could generate $9 billion for us over the next 12 months. So again, you know, stop thinking of ways for us poor people to save a few bucks at the pump. Tax the rich instead. That way the whole of society might get lifted out of the mire.
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2: Heavy rain today, 30 to 40 millimeters of it, with a risk of thunder and lightning, patchy fog, windy high around 14. The rain will end this evening, but remaining cloudy overnight, a low of 6. A mix of sun and cloud tomorrow, chance of showers in the afternoon, windy and 14. Sunny Saturday and 14, but then showers Sunday.
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0: Lover Boy, the kid is hot tonight on 89.9 The Wave. Get up with Dominic Diamond. All right, that collision on the circuit approaching the McKay Bridge is having large impacts now. It's backed up. I think there might even be a second little bump on that circuit as well. So it's now backed up past Burnside, past Woodland Avenue. It is now back to Lake Benook and getting longer and longer. And unfortunately, it's still not that much easier coming across the McDonald Bridge instead, because the traffic there is busy. And we're seeing slowing downs now on Prince Albert Road by people coming in to try and do that alternative bridge. Yes, it's probably faster just now to use the McDonald, but you know, you leave it 5-10 minutes, and I think it's just one of those things. You know, we get a slowdown on a particular point of that road system on the Dartmouth side, and that is it. We're all absolutely behookied. Slightly better news on the Halifax side of it, bearing in mind the weather conditions is pretty good going, actually, down the Bedford Highway. Yes, it's slow up till the Mount St Vincent University, but that's normally what you'd expect this time of day. Likewise, the Bye High coming in is slow to Bears Lake. Up in Bedford, though, that is not looking too bad. If you're heading northbound on the 102 between Bedford and Bedford Common, that's a little bit slow heading outbound there. You know, when athletes win things in sport, right, and they thank Jesus, they thank the Lord, you know, 100-meter runner winning the race, all praise be to the Lord. A football team wins the Super Bowl. Oh, I just put my faith in the Lord, and he saw us over the line. When are the losers going to blame Jesus? You know what I mean, right? If it's all to do with Jesus and the Lord that the other guy or the other team won, I want to hear the losers talk about why they weren't picked, you know? So congratulations on the gold medal, David. How did you pull that off? Oh, well, I just had faith in the Lord, and I want to praise Jesus for giving me speed. Now, Dominic, you got the silver. What happened? Well, Jesus let me down. Oh, yeah, I don't know what happened to my Lord God and Saviour today. He was not helping me at all. He was absolutely rubbish. Yeah, no, that's it. That's it. I'm done. Next time before I run, I'm sacrificing a goat to Satan. And then I'll get those new sneakers that the guy in the marathon wore.
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1: Good morning. The Nova Scotia Community College is cutting 91 positions in the province to address a $15 million budget shortfall. The college says it lost $5.5 million because of declining international tuitions and rising costs, plus another $9.4 million in provincial operating grant cuts. The job cuts include 50 management and 26 professional support positions. The college tells CTV 45 people will be laid off. The rest are vacancies or voluntary exits. No faculty positions are affected. The cuts come as other schools, including Cape Breton University and Acadia University, have also announced staff reductions. The median rent for Nova Scotia's oldest apartments has jumped 13 to 18% in a single year. A CBC News analysis of federal housing data showed rents for units built before 1999 climbed at more than double the province's 5% rent cap. That cap does not apply when new tenants move in. Over the past 5 years, rents for older buildings have increased 42 to 58%. The housing minister calls it a supply and demand issue. Experts say preserving existing affordable rents and building nonprofit housing is also critical. Advocates for Nova Scotians with disabilities say the government has failed to consult them on a major overhaul of housing and support services. Victoria Levack, who has cerebral palsy, questions why no one with a disability spoke at a recent all-party committee meeting. Anne-Louise DeRosier says no government officials asked her son what he wants as the province moves people out of institutions. Nova Scotia has until 2028 to close larger facilities and create community housing with personalized care plans. In sports, NHL playoffs last night, Canadians lost the opening game in their series 4-2 in Buffalo. The Ducks downed the Golden Knights 3-1 to tie their series at a game each. In baseball, Rays shut down the Blue Jays 3-0 in Tampa Bay. Red Sox blanked the Tigers 4-0. Rangers beat the Yankees 6-1. Now you're up to date. I'm Daryl Good.
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1: Heavy rain today, 30 to 40 millimeters of it, with a risk of thunder and lightning, patchy fog, windy high around 14. The rain will end this evening, but remaining cloudy overnight, a low of 6. A mix of sun and cloud tomorrow, chance of showers in the afternoon, windy and 14. Sunny Saturday and 14, but then showers Sunday.
4: Thanks very much, Daryl. Yep, weather having an impact on the commute this morning, in addition to the incidents on the Cirque approach in the McKay Bridge, which has got things backed up all the way to Lake Banook. Thanks to Jim the Trucker, who's just called to let us know that the lights on the intersection of Akerley Boulevard and John Savage Avenue, if you're using that to come down off the Burnside Expressway to Dartmouth, those lights are flashing red. So what does that mean, everyone? Yep, treat it as a four-way stop.

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Get up with Dominic Diamond, 8.09. All right, going to be teaching the kids stuff and the grown-ups after this next tune. What am I going to be talking about today? Something the dinosaurs did that you might not be aware of that didn't really help us as a planet. I'll be getting into that after Paul Jantz, Every Little Tear, 89.9 The Wave.

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It's getting up with Dominic Diamond, 8:13. All right, so it's not backing up any more on the Cirque if you want to try and get from Dartmouth into Halifax. There was an earlier incident, but it looks like it's moving a bit more now. So it's only backed up to like halfway between Burnside and Woodland Avenue just now. The lights still flashing red, though, on the intersection of John Savage Avenue and Eckerley Boulevard. Treat that as a four-way stop. But Burnside, right through Burnside Avenue, both directions are slow going through there as well, especially if you're trying to head southbound from Eckerley Boulevard down to the circuit itself. That's slow, and all the approaches coming onto the McDonald Bridge are absolutely gunked up as well. On the Halifax side, that Bedford Highway is now backed up all the way to Kearney Lake Road. Again, this is the weather conditions. People being sensible, people driving to conditions, as they should, but it means all the other approaches as well to the peninsula are slow. It's slow coming in on the 102. That's backed up to Bears Lake, coming into the west end of Halifax. All three tendrils approaching the Armdale as well are slow. And up in Bedford, Bedford's still holding strong. Bedford's still all right. All right, then, it's time to educate the masses. Dominic.

All right, on this day in 2012, huge scientific discovery. Paleoclimatological research claimed dinosaur flatulence may have warmed the earth. Do you know what flatulence is, kids? It's the polite way of saying... Yeah, that's flatulence. Now, I can understand the science, because I know my son's flatulence certainly warms our house. I'm not kidding, he's the only one who never has any heating on in his bedroom, even in the winter. He doesn't have to, he just cranks up this instead. Alright, so, you know, I'm wondering, did this research come before or after they decided that cows' flatulence was warming up the planet today? Remember when that came out? You know, that that cows, the methane gas coming out of the nether regions, that's heating up the planet. Now, did they work that out? And then someone said, well, hang on, if cows' bottom burps have been causing environmental hazards since the dawn of time, maybe the dinosaurs were doing the same. And because the dinosaurs had bigger bottoms than any other animal, maybe that's why the dinosaurs became extinct. Oh, I know the most believed theory is that a meteorite hit the earth and wiped them out, and the evidence they supply to support this theory is that there was a massive explosion which killed them off. Well, maybe that explosion was not from an asteroid. Maybe it was from a brontosaurus who'd had too much Mexican food the night before. And thus the dinosaurs were gone. Now, I hope that's inspired many of you listening to become scientists.

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1: Well, that sounds good, eh? It's getting up with opening time at 8:24. On this day in 2019, Denver became the first U.S. city to decriminalize psilocybin magic mushrooms. On a totally unrelated note, I've got to book a trip to visit Denver. I hear it's great at this time of year. No, I've never taken magic mushrooms, not even back in my crazy days in the 90s. I'm too scared of eating the wrong ones. Because mushrooms are an insane thing, right? They're delicious and deadly. They can produce umami, the most magical of food tastes, and they can send you completely insane. And mushrooms can communicate over kilometer after kilometer through their root system. Mitochondrion, I think it's called. I remember when we lived on the South Shore, just outside Mahone Bay, and I was walking on a forest trail with my little kids. It's back 2009, 2010. And there was these cool-looking mushrooms, and I was going to pick them. But then a little voice in my head said, be careful. And I said to the kids, just stay away from them, just in case. Well, I took a photograph, and I checked when I got back home. It was the destroying angel mushroom growing within 20 metres of our house. That can kill you, that mushroom. So I burned the whole forest down and then poured acid over the remains and prayed all night to the old gods to curse that land as barren forever. Oh yeah, I take parenting very seriously.
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9: Heavy rain today, 30 to 40 millimeters of it with a risk of thunder and lightning, patchy fog, windy high around 14. The rain will end this evening, but remaining cloudy overnight, a low of 6. A mix of sun and cloud tomorrow, chance of showers in the afternoon, windy and 14. Sunny Saturday and 14, but then showers Sunday.
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4: Good morning. Nova Scotia Health is letting patients know to expect temporary service disruptions as it launches the new health information system, and that includes outpatient blood collection in the central zone. Jennifer Lewandowski speaks for the health authority.
5: As part of the Go Live plan for pathology and laboratory medicine in the central zone, outpatient blood collection appointments have been temporarily reduced to support a smooth and safe transition to the new clinical information system.
4: This approach is planned for up to 6 weeks following Go Live this weekend. She adds there will be an early assessment after the first 2 to 3 weeks to evaluate how teams and workflows are adapting, and they'll be gradually increasing appointment availability. CUPE's national president, Mark Hancock, visited picket lines yesterday to meet with some of the long-term care home workers who have been on strike for nearly a month. Hancock is calling on Premier Tim Houston to stop the attacks on workers and seniors and return to the bargaining table. Give these workers the fair deal they deserve. The visit comes as workers at two more long-term care homes are poised to hit the picket lines, Melville Lodge in Halifax, Shoreham Lodge in Chester. They'll join 30 other homes already on strike. The police oversight agency is investigating after a man was seriously injured in an interaction with Halifax police. The serious incident response team says officers were responding to a shoplifting complaint April 26 when they spotted the suspect on a bicycle on Maynard Street downtown. Police say the police vehicle made contact with the bike while attempting to stop the man, then hit a power pole. The man was taken to hospital with a fracture. CERT's taken over the investigation due to the severity of the injury. Ted Turner, the media maverick who founded CNN and revolutionized television news, has died at the age of 87. A statement from Turner Enterprises says he died peacefully Wednesday, surrounded by his family. Turner launched the first 24-hour all-news cable network in 1980, changing how people get their news. Turner also built a media empire, including TBS, TNT, the Cartoon Network, as well as sports teams in the Atlantic area, and a major philanthropist, giving the United Nations $1 billion for humanitarian work. In sports, the Canadiens lost 4-2 to the Sabres to open their series in Buffalo. Anaheim pulled even with Vegas with a 3-1 win in Game 2 of their series. In baseball, Blue Jays were shut down 3-0 in Tampa Bay. Red Sox kept Detroit off the scoreboard 4-0, and Rangers 6-1 over the Yankees. Now you're up to date. I'm Daryl Good.
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4: Heavy rain today, 30 to 40 millimeters of it, with a risk of thunder and lightning, patchy fog, windy high around 14. The rain will end this evening, but remaining cloudy overnight, a low of 6. A mix of sun and cloud tomorrow, chance of showers in the afternoon, windy and 14. Sunny Saturday and 14, but then showers Sunday.

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Get up with Dominic Diamond. Long story short, in terms of traffic, if you don't have to go out just now in Halifax or Dartmouth, then don't. Just stay in. Don't do any casual trips. Everywhere pretty slow because of the weather. Whether that's trying to get from Dartmouth over to Halifax on either bridges, the circuit's still slow, almost back to Woodland Avenue. Downtown Halifax is absolutely gunked up. The approaches to the peninsula, whether that's the Armdale Rotary approaches or the 102 coming at the west end of Bedford Highway, they're all slow, and even Bedford coming down by Sunnyside Mall as well. That is sticky. 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

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It's Get Up with Dominic Diamond. Pretty busy and slow all over the shop if you're trying to get around the HRM today. Do you know what? I don't even think it's worth even picking bits out. It's also, oh no, hang on. Here's a new little incident. Just down right at the start of the Highways of Hero by the Irvinall Halifax Harbour Terminal, right? By the Harbour Walk and the head of Dartmouth, right down that end bit there. There's a little collision, so we'll keep an eye on that. Elsewhere, it's slow. Downtown Halifax is slow approaching both the bridges. Bedford's slightly better than anywhere else just now. The 89.9 Wave Vogue Optical Web Poll. Yes, well, today is asking you, should governments do more to reduce the price of gas? Go to 89.9wave.fm, have your say. Yesterday, we asked, should public schools display the Ten Commandments in classrooms? 79% of people say,

0: no to doing it. And some people were getting a bit upset in the comments, and some people were saying, oh, you're just posting a controversial question like this just for engagement. And it's like, well, yeah, I mean, that's the kind of point of Facebook. That's the point of a poll, isn't it? So, yep, guilty. I think, you know, I don't, nothing to do with the questions. They're not mine. I don't do any of that. I just have to read them out. But, you know, I think that's the whole point, eh? Anyway, yeah, I've been thinking more about the Ten Commandments and which ones are kind of harder to follow. You know, the thing that I'm most disappointed in myself, the one that I break the most, you shall not misuse the name of the Lord your God, for the Lord will not hold anyone guiltless who misuses his name. That's difficult, because I do use the Lord's name in vain. And honour your father and your mother so you may live long in the land your Lord your God has given you. Good one, I'm on board with that. You shall not murder. Again, on board with that, although there's a lot of murder in the Bible, mostly in sacrifices, but a little bit of double standards there. You shall not commit adultery. Easy one. Easiest of all the commandments to keep. You shall not commit adultery. I can't even keep one wife happy. Why would I try with another? You shall not steal. I'm kind of halfway on that one. Right? I don't have a problem whatsoever if you steal from the rich and give to the poor. I'm talking to you, Robin Hood. Don't hear so much from you these days. Where are you, bruh? And you shall not give false testimony against your neighbour. That's all right. I do not. I'm genuine when I say that mine spends hours power washing his plastic lawn and it really disturbs the serenity of my Sunday. And you shall not covet your neighbour's asses. Sorry, I can't covet or even comment on that because this is a family show.
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9: Heavy rain today, 30 to 40 millimeters of it with a risk of thunder and lightning, patchy fog, windy high around 14. The rain will end this evening, but remaining cloudy overnight, a low of 6. A mix of sun and cloud tomorrow, chance of showers in the afternoon, windy and 14. Sunny Saturday and 14, but then showers Sunday.

0: Tony Basil, Mickey on 89.9 The Wave. It's Get Up with Dominic Diamond. It's still slow pretty much all around the HRM. Any of the important routes where you're trying to get somewhere are busy. So both bridges are busy coming from Dartmouth over to Halifax. Tell you what, it's really slow today. Barrington Street, right? That whole stretch right along the waterfront, going from like Duffus Street in the north end all the way down past the McDonald Bridge, all the way down. That is super slow, right down to where you turn off to go to the casino. So I would not be using Barrington as much as I want you to all be able to see the big billboard that we've got of me up there and go, oh yeah, let's listen to Dominic Diamond. Listen, no, you'd be better off coming in and going down Novalee Drive, I think, honestly, at this point in time. Have you got yours yet? Your tax rebate? I just got my tax filed with hours to spare, so I haven't got mine yet, but it doesn't stop me hitting refresh on my bank account every 5 minutes, see if the CRA have deposited it, right? So let's divert from that unbearable tension with a reminder of how crazy the tax system is in Canada. Like, the CRA doesn't tax benefits paid to Canadian Forces veterans, rightly so, but it does tax pensions and benefits to those who fought against us in the war. So, like, if you're a retired, you know, German officer and you're a naturalised citizen of Canada, you get your pension still taxed. You know, maybe that, fair enough. We're on the other side. 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

0: Prince Raspberry Beret on 89.9 The Wave. It's getting up with Dominic Diamond, 9.01, which means we are about to start the music marathon. But just a reminder before we do that it's pretty chaotic on the roads out there. Special mention to Barrington Street, right down past the shipyards. That super slow goes all the way back, almost to the top of the north end, all the way down to the casino. So yeah, avoid that if you can. Gottingen Street, Novalee Drive might be better off just now. Both bridges are pretty slow. And I would say probably the McDonald's slightly stickier than the McKay just now. All right, track two of your music marathon. A legendary rapper slash dancer will be along with his advice on how to avoid getting sick through the hantavirus. That's track two of your music marathon, which starts now.
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1: You can't touch this. 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

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It's got up with Dominic Diamond, 9.15. It's okay to have a go at the McKay Bridge coming over from Dartmouth to Halifax. That's cleared a lot since 20 minutes ago. McDonald Bridge still slower. A little bit of an incident on Chibucto Road coming in off the Armdale heading into town. So maybe go on Quinpo Road instead. Wham, careless whisper, 89.9 The Wave.

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Northern Pikes on 89.9 The Wave. Dominic Diamond here at 9.34. Hiya. All right, all the traffic slowdowns have now sped up. So it's considerably easier to get around the peninsula and the HRM in general. Weather-wise, dreich wet day today, but we'll get a sun tomorrow at some point. In fact, Friday and Saturday, both good patio sipping weather. Whitney Houston, I Want to Dance with Somebody on the way.

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That's it for me, Dominic Diamond. I'll be back 6 a.m. tomorrow. 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
6: Heavy rain today, 30 to 40 millimeters of it, with a risk of thunder and lightning, patchy fog, windy high around 14. The rain will end this evening, but remaining cloudy overnight, a low of 6. A mix of sun and cloud tomorrow, chance of showers in the afternoon, windy and 14. Sunny Saturday and 14, but then showers Sunday.
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1: Casey Kasem has unlocked the American Top 40 vaults and is replaying original shows from the 80s. This week, Casey takes you back to May 14th, 1983. That's when Prince was driving a little red Corvette. Laura Branigan was playing solitaire. Champagne was ready to try again. And Def Leppard was posing for a photograph. You'll hear those songs, all the top 40 hits, and the long-distance dedications from May 14th, 1983, right here on American Top 40, the 80s.
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1: Casey Kasem has unlocked the American Top 40 vaults and is replaying original shows from the 80s. This week, Casey takes you back to May 14th, 1983. That's when Prince was driving a little red Corvette. Laura Branigan was playing solitaire. Champagne was ready to try again. And Def Leppard was posing for a photograph. You'll hear those songs, all the top 40 hits, and the long-distance dedications from May 14th, 1983, right here on American Top 40, The 80s.
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8: Rain at times heavy today, 30 to 40 millimeters. Risk of a thunder shower, fog patches, brisk southerly wind at a high of 14. Rain will end this evening. It's going to stay cloudy tonight, light wind and 6. A mix of sun and cloud tomorrow. Scattered showers in the afternoon possible. A northwesterly wind and a high of 14. For Friday night, clear and 4. It's sunny and 14. Saturday, chance of showers at 13 Sunday.
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1: Casey Kasem has unlocked the American Top 40 vaults and is replaying original shows from the 80s. This week, Casey takes you back to May 14th, 1983. That's when Prince was driving a little red Corvette. Laura Branigan was playing solitaire. Champagne was ready to try again. And Def Leppard was posing for a photograph. You'll hear those songs, all the top 40 hits, and the long-distance dedications from May 14th, 1983, right here on American Top 40, The 80s.
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4: Rain at times heavy today, 30 to 40 millimeters. Risk of a thundershower, fog patches, brisk southerly wind at a high of 14. Rain will end this evening. It's going to stay cloudy tonight, light wind and 6. A mix of sun and cloud tomorrow. Scattered showers in the afternoon possible. A northwesterly wind and a high of 14. For Friday night, clear and 4. It's sunny and 14. Saturday, chance of showers at 13 Sunday.
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1: Casey Kasem has unlocked the American Top 40 vaults and is replaying original shows from the 80s. This week, Casey takes you back to May 14th, 1983. That's when Prince was driving a little red Corvette. Laura Branigan was playing solitaire. Champagne was ready to try again. And Def Leppard was posing for a photograph. You'll hear those songs, all the top 40 hits, and the long-distance dedications from May 14th, 1983, right here on American Top 40, The 80s.
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2: 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I'm always reading medical research papers from America. 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
7: Rain at times heavy today, 30 to 40 millimeters. Risk of a thundershower, fog patches, brisk southerly wind at a high of 14. Rain will end this evening. It's going to stay cloudy tonight, light wind and 6. A mix of sun and cloud tomorrow. Scattered showers in the afternoon possible. Northwesterly wind at a high of 14. For Friday night, clear and 4. It's sunny and 14. Saturday, chance of showers at 13 Sunday.
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1: Great big C. When I'm up, I can't get down. 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She drives me crazy, kicking off too. I'm Nathan. Good afternoon. Arrows and Cheap Trick after the Beach Boys. Here's Kokomo.

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1: Casey Kasem has unlocked the American Top 40 vaults and is replaying original shows from the 80s. This week, Casey takes you back to May 14th, 1983. That's when Prince was driving a little red Corvette. Laura Branigan was playing solitaire, Champagne was ready to try again, and Def Leppard was posing for a photograph. You'll hear those songs, all the top 40 hits, and the long-distance dedications from May 14th, 1983, right here on American Top 40, The 80s.
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